0: Something new is happening at 139 Woodbrook Yard. Stuffed Burgers has landed with a UFO. It's trending, it's new, and it's very exciting. And we are happy to welcome them to the yard.
1: The Stuffed Burger is done with the UFO Burger Press. The bread is gently buttered with your choice of garlic, herb, or hot honey. That process toasts and seals the burger into the unique shape while infusing that smoky flavor and texture that is simply out of this world.
0: The UFO Burger has landed at 139 Woodbrook Yard.
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0: Something new is happening at 139 Woodbrook Yard. Stuffed Burgers has landed with the UFO. It's trending, it's new, and it's very exciting. And we are happy to welcome them to the yard.
1: The Stuffed Burger is done with the UFO Burger Press. The bread is gently buttered with your choice of garlic, herb, or hot honey. That process toasts and seals the burger into the unique shape while infusing that smoky flavor and texture that is simply out of this world.
0: The UFO Burger has landed at 139 Woodbrook Yard.
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but I disguise the truth. 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
3: Something new is happening at 139 Woodbrook Yard. Stuffed Burgers has landed with the UFO. 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

0: Something new is happening at 139 Woodbrook Yard. Stuffed Burgers has landed with the UFO. It's trending, it's new, and it's very exciting. And we are happy to welcome them to the yard.
1: The Stuffed Burger is done with the UFO Burger Press. The bread is gently buttered with your choice of garlic, herb, or hot honey. 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
0: The UFO Burger has landed at 139 Woodbrook Yard.
1: The process begins with high-quality ingredients, handcrafted patties, beef, chicken, salmon, or black bean. 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

0: Something new is happening at 139 Woodbrook Yard. Stuffed Burgers has landed with the UFO. It's trending, it's new, and it's very exciting. And we are happy to welcome them to the yard.
1: The Stuffed Burger is done with the UFO Burger Press. The bread is gently buttered with your choice of garlic, herb, or hot honey. That process toasts and seals the burger into the unique shape while infusing that smoky flavor and texture that is simply out of this world.
0: The UFO Burger has landed at 139 Woodbrook Yard.
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Soca Music Grooves on 107.7. I'm looking on to the party. I hope I find you there. The soul of R&B. 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

0: chicken, salmon, or black bean. 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You choose the add-ons. 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We make the UFO burgers just the way you like it. Join the burger revolution. UFO Burgers, where flavor meets the future.
1: 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Stuffed Burgers is at 139 Woodbrook Yard. 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

0: Something new is happening at 139 Woodbrook Yard. Stuffed Burgers has landed with a UFO. It's trending, it's new, and it's very exciting. And we are happy to welcome them to the yard.
1: The Stuffed Burger is done with the UFO Burger Press. The bread is gently buttered with your choice of garlic, herb, or hot honey. That process toasts and seals the burger into the unique shape while infusing that smoky flavor and texture that is simply out of this world.
0: The UFO Burger has landed at 139 Woodbrook Yard.
1: The process begins with

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Good morning, Trinidad and Tobago. Good day, Ojo World. It's a brand new week, and you're already ahead just by showing up today. You're on your way to work, or you up getting ready. Those of you in different parts of the world with different time zones, you're in the middle of your day. You showed up. That's good enough. Some people are still freaking out their Monday. That's okay. You're already in motion, and that's all that matters. Whatever last week looked like, clean slate. Let's start over. Fresh start right here, right now. Take it one step at a time. And remember, we got to you 6 to 9. Tweets of Michelle on the morning show. It's 107.7 Music for Life.

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0: of the headlines of some of the stories that we're looking at this morning.
1: Oil spill alarm. Venezuela opposition called for probe into handling of Heritage Petroleum incident. Government says it was a minor event contained in 48 hours.
0: Car split in two in deadly highway crash.
1: Belmont mother remains stable in ICU after attack.
0: Woman locks out robbery victim after he's robbed in her bedroom.
1: Red flag over EMA clearance for $500 million Rocky Point development.
0: And Facebook buyer pays $2,700 for three large stones. 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

It's always great when you can see that persons are being taken care of. And with this initiative that I'm going to share with you, more than 200 people awaiting prosthetic limbs are expected to thankfully benefit from the opening of the National Prosthetic Center at Clark Road Penal. Health Minister Dr. Lakran Bodo shared that just yesterday as he described the facility as a major milestone in strengthening healthcare services in Trinidad and Tobago. And you have Prime Minister Kamala Prasad Pessessa, in whose constituency the center is located, and said it would not only benefit locals, but the plan is to expand the services to CARICOM territories. So sharing at the launch of the center, established through a partnership involving the government of India and Jaipur Foot USA, Minister Bodo said the facility would help address the growing demand for prosthetic services while improving long-term care and rehabilitation for amputees. Now, the center would have been established following a successful artificial limb fitment campaign.

camp, which would have been held in 2025. I remember that. It was certainly something that was labeled a success, as more than 800 citizens were able to benefit. And the initiative followed a visit by Indian Prime Minister Sri Narendra Modi. And Minister Bodo said, quote, "This permanent national facility here in Clark Road Penal in the constituency of Siparia under the governance of the Ministry of Health will address the backlog of persons waiting for prosthetic limbs as well as cater to future needs," end quote. Now, the minister did explain that the facility would provide assessment, fitting and follow-up services while also supporting local technical training and capacity building within the public health system. So great initiative there. Happy that something that we got last year in which 800 persons benefited was able to pave the path for this to follow, and it's now going to be something permanent, so persons would not have a long wait and the need will be taken care of.

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1: This is brought to you courtesy RBC Royal Bank. 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
2: The North Central Regional Health Authority says oxygen supply systems at the Mount Hope Women's Hospital, NICU, continue to be closely monitored by both internal technical teams and the external supplier following a temporary low-voltage issue over the weekend that affected oxygen line pressure and triggered an alarm. The NCRHA says contingency measures, including activation of the standby reserve oxygen supply, were immediately implemented to maintain oxygen flow and pressure, stressing that at no time were patients left without oxygen or placed at risk.
1: Two men were killed and two other people injured after a crash into a lamppost along the Ra Butler Highway near Kearney early Sunday morning. The victims are Ronnie Latchman and 24-year-old Jordan Franklin. Police say some occupants were seen liming at a nearby club before the crash.
2: The Trinidad and Tobago Defense Force has clarified that Sterling Figaro, the man reportedly convicted of kidnapping and sexually assaulting two boys, has not been a serving member of the service since April 2021. The clarification came following media reports carrying the headline, "Soldier guilty of kidnapping and sexually assaulting two boys, ages 12 and 14. The Defense Force said Figaro was discharged from duty, though it did not disclose the reason. But President Claudia Sheinbaum later described the move as only a proposal following backlash from parents and employers. Well, there you have it. That's a look at what's happening now.
1: It was brought to you courtesy RBC Royal Bank. Your idea of guiding you home happens here.
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1: None.
0: Always have to have good vibes following you wherever you go. Now, a recent cyber attack that would have disrupted the University of TNT, UTT, online operations and forced the postponement of examinations has renewed concerns about the country's growing dependence on cloud-based education platforms. You have cybersecurity expert Darren Dorey, who said that the incident, while deeply frustrating for students and staff, what it does, it highlights a global vulnerability rather than an isolated failure by UTT. He said the disruption stemmed from an attack affecting Canvas Learning Management System, CLMS, a popular cloud-based learning management system used by universities, and this is worldwide. He also added that major cloud service providers are frequent targets for cyber criminals due to their size and also reach. So he advised the UTT use the incident as a learning opportunity, not just from cybersecurity standpoint, but also from a business continuity perspective. Teaching and learning, what he would have noted, are UTT's core services, and relying entirely on an external vendor for those services places the institution at the behest of that provider. So one practical step that he would have recommended is conducting tabletop exercises where senior leadership stimulates a system outage and decides in real time how to respond. Looking more broadly, he warned that businesses and public institutions across the country face similar risks. And since the pandemic, we have many organizations rapidly moving operations to the cloud without fully planning for failures or cyber attacks. And that's something that really and truly takes planning. In 2023, you had several state agencies being victims of cyber attacks. We remember those well, including the Telecommunications Services of Trinidad and Tobago, the National Insurance Board, and also the Office of the Attorney General and Ministry of Legal Affairs. So on Friday, UTT's Principal Professor Reen Maharaj shared with media that as it stands, the university believes only the students' university-assigned email addresses were leaked. And he would have also confirmed the CLMS was back online. So it's certainly something not only in terms of UTT to take the learning from, but other institutions to take learning from it as well.

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1: Something new is happening at 139 Woodbrook Yard. Stuffed Burgers has landed with the UFO. It's trending, it's new, and it's very exciting. And we are happy to welcome them to the yard.
2: The Stuffed Burger is done with the UFO Burger Press. 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
1: The UFO Burger has landed at 139 Woodbrook Yard.
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1: This is different. 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Stuffed Burgers is at 139 Woodbrook Yard. 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

Another bacchanal, or additional bacchanal with Venezuela and Trinidad and the rest of the Caribbean. Now we're hearing about oil spill problems and the way the government of Trinidad and Tobago handled an oil spill off of Heritage Petroleum. So they're saying that the government is now under attack, or now under scrutiny, I should say. Well, attack with as far as Venezuela are concerned, from

Minister and opposition member Stuart Young accused the government and Heritage Petroleum Company Limited of attempting to conceal what he described as a significant environmental incident. Yet political analyst Dr. Shane Mohammed also warned that poor communication may have unnecessarily strained bilateral ties with Caracas, because some of you may have seen the news yesterday or the day before with acting Prime Minister Delcy Rodriguez ordering an investigation and wanting an explanation about the situation. So the controversy erupted following a statement issued late Saturday from the government of Venezuela, which alerted not just Trinidad and Tobago, but the international community to an oil spill it said originated from Trinidad and Tobago's waters. So the Venezuelan government claimed the spill caused environmental damage in the Gulf of Paria and along coastal areas of Sucre and Delta Amacuro, stating, quote, evaluations carried out by Venezuelan authorities show severe risks to mangroves, wetlands, marine fauna, and strategic hydrobiological resources for food security and the ecological balance of the region, and other impacts. Caracas also instructed its foreign ministry to immediately request all pertinent information regarding the incident, as well as the corresponding action plan for the mitigation and containment of the spill. So, response, Trinidad and Tobago's Ministry of Energy and Energy Industries released an account of the incident yesterday, that would have been the 10th, and confirming that Heritage Petroleum detected an oil spill at its main offshore field at approximately 7:25 a.m. on May 1st. Yesterday was the 10th. According to the ministry, though, oil spill response protocols were immediately activated, and regulatory agencies, including the ministry itself, the Environmental Management Authority, EMA, and the Trinidad and Tobago Coast Guard, were notified without delay. So up to the citizens of Trinidad and Tobago. Hello? Anyone there? The ministry reported that oil spill trajectory modeling indicated a risk of untreated hydrocarbons potentially crossing into Venezuelan waters. So they know. It said approval to deploy chemical dispersants was therefore granted at 9:50 a.m. on May 1st, with dispersants applied 6 to 8 nautical miles from the maritime border. And subsequent visual assessments, drone surveillance, and vessel inspections reportedly found no visible hydrocarbons remaining on the sea surface. And the release said the source of the leak was secured and repaired on the same day, with the affected installation returning to service on May 2nd. And the spill was estimated at approximately 10 barrels of oil, and daily inspections have since shown no recurrence. But obviously, addressing the matter via WhatsApp yesterday, Energy Minister Munilal characterized the incident as a minor event in Trinidad and Tobago waters that was dealt with in 48 hours, saying, quote, the situation was contained quickly and effectively, end quote. And he said, while maintaining that there was no significant environmental impact. And well, you had former Energy Minister Young saying, despite the minister's assurances, he strongly disagreed with the government's characterization of events. He accused both Heritage Petroleum and the current administration of deliberately withholding information

0: What's going on with Venezuela already? Come on, we need to do better. That is, and you know, it would turn into a back and forth now between the present energy minister and the former energy minister. And
1: what's happening
0: that,
1: there?
0: Yeah, that is not what is in, you know, people interested in. People interested
1: in. We want to move forward.
0: Well, yeah, I want to know why it takes so long.
1: Yeah, solutions.
0: Why it takes it, yeah, 9 and 10 days to let everybody know about it and they have to hear from somebody about it first. It's the same thing like like anybody in where they have children, where they're in a relationship, where there's something to say, why have to find out about it last?
1: The difference between transparency and honesty.
0: You're always pissed that you had to hear about it from somebody else. That's mm-hmm. it. Why had to hear about this from somebody else? You know? Come on. That goes same thing here as well. And having regard to the announcement by the Ministry of Energy about that oil spill on May 1st and only hearing about it yesterday, of course, you're going to hear from the opposition. Of course, you're going to hear from a former energy minister. That's no surprise. You had some analysts warning of a diplomatic fallout. Political analyst Dr. Shane Mohammed told the media the most troubling aspect of the incident was the apparent failure to communicate promptly, particularly given the sensitivity of relations between Trinidad and Tobago and Venezuela. And he questioned why neither the Ministry of Energy nor Heritage Petroleum made the spill public when it occurred on May 1st, noting that transparency should have been paramount in light of ongoing diplomatic efforts with Caracas. And he's absolutely correct. Come on, do better.
1: Indeed.
0: Do better. Forget all the back and forth and opposition, all that. No. If you're wrong, say you're wrong.

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0: wanna know, still not learning? With all the Facebook marketplace business, we've seen videos of it. We have heard about it from the media. We've heard about it from the TTPS. And maybe even heard about it from your friends, but still goes on, still happening. Now, a 20-year-old man from Orpunga and Spiaco was allegedly tricked out of $2,700 after attempting to purchase a too-good-to-be-true PlayStation 5 through Facebook Marketplace for $2,700. Okay, police said the victim contacted a Facebook account operating under the name Luke Lewis on May 4th regarding the purchase of the gaming console. So investigators said at around 6 p.m. last Thursday, the victim met a man at the corner of Park and Charlotte Streets in Port of Spain near the bank's car park to complete the transaction, and the suspect allegedly handed the victim a plastic bag containing a box, after which the victim paid the agreed sum of money, and then that's it. He disappeared along Bath Street. However, when the victim later inspected the package, she discovered the box contained three large stones instead of the advertised PlayStation 5. It was PlayStation. It was PlayStones 3. The suspect was described as a slim-built man of African descent with a dark brown complexion, approximately 5 feet 9 inches tall. We're making sure we give you the description because it wasn't his first time doing this. So maybe you felt in the same trap and too ashamed to report it because you're doing it crap. Yeah.
1: A PlayStone 3.
0: Yeah, you know. This would be a good time, the more people able to identify the suspect so he can be caught. The TTPS, though, advising members of the public again and again and again to exercise caution when conducting transactions through online marketplaces. They urge people to meet in safe public locations, inspect items before making payments, avoid carrying large sums of cash, and where possible, conduct transactions at police stations or other secure locations. How many times they're gonna say it? How many times they're gonna be caught? What's wrong with y'all? Come on. Come on. Come on. Newsweet is up next.

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1: This is coming to you courtesy Courts, bringing value home. Police investigations are continuing into last week's deadly Belmont shooting, which claimed the lives of three people and left a fourth victim hospitalized. Antonia Kane Caffey, the mother of 23-year-old Akini Caffey, who was killed in the attack. The mother of 23-month-old Akini Caffey, who was killed in the attack, has reportedly shown slight improvement in her condition.
2: Five people were arrested and quantities of cocaine and cannabis seized during police exercises conducted in the Southern and Eastern Divisions over the weekend. Police say two 23-year-old men were arrested in separate incidents in Princeton and San Fernando after officers allegedly found cocaine in their possession, while two elderly men were also held in the Eastern Division for small quantities of cocaine. In Valencia, a 22-year-old man was arrested after officers reportedly discovered 128 grams of cannabis. Investigations are continuing.
1: The North Central Regional Health Authority says no patients were placed at risk following a temporary issue affecting oxygen line pressure at the Mount Hope Women's Hospital NICU over the weekend. The NCRHA says standby oxygen systems were immediately activated after a low voltage issue triggered an alarm, and oxygen supply continues to be closely monitored by technical teams and the external supplier.
2: An American and a French national have tested positive for hantavirus after leaving the outbreak-hit MV Honduras cruise ship, as health officials continue monitoring more than 90 repatriated passengers. The virus has already been linked to 3 deaths among passengers, although health officials say the risk of a wider outbreak remains low. And U.S. military surveillance flights near Cuba have surged in recent months, with at least 25 intelligence gathering missions reported since February involving Navy and Air Force aircraft and drones operating near Havana and Santiago de Cuba. This is amid heightened tensions as the Trump administration expands sanctions and labels Cuba a national security threat.
1: Well, there you have it. 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

near DHL. So just after around the San Juan area, heading into Port of Spain. So that will be westbound. So they're saying that a woman was hit by a vehicle, and the police there on the scene. But of course, this would have caused a domino effect. So traffic is backed up all the way on the Uriah Butler Highway, all the way Solomon Ocho Highway, all the way coming from East Port of Spain. You are backed up, and it's going to take some time to clear. From what we've seen here, it seems like they're still waiting on the DMO, even though you're seeing the ambulance and the police on the scene. But I'm trying to watch the picture again to see if the body is, yeah, the body is still on the ground. At the side of the road, though, but they're picking up an entire lane on the left-hand side, unfortunately. And that is the reason for the massive traffic pileup at the moment, because this report has been going from since, I don't know the exact time it happened.

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1: Something new is happening at 139 Woodbrook Yard. 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

anytime you see Monday rolls around, it's always to start to think of what goals you want to achieve for this week, how you're going to continue to move on in terms of how you're going to continue with the rest of the week. Put your plans in place so you know it's just smooth sailing after. Well, government is moving to rename Nelson Island with a committee to oversee the process already established. Now, this announcement was made just yesterday by Prime Minister Kamala Prasad-Bisesa. And what our Prime Minister said is that the committee would be headed by Permanent Secretary in the Office of the Prime Minister, Natasha Barrow, and would work in collaboration with the National Trust of Trinidad and Tobago. The Prime Minister made the announcement during a visit to Nelson Island alongside India's Minister of External Affairs, Dr. Jaishankar, and she said the renaming exercise would involve public participation. Members of the public would be invited to submit recommendations and proposals as part of the process. Prasad-Bisesa added that the aim is to ensure that the new name reflects national history and identity. The Prime Minister, India's External Affairs Minister, and a delegation which included government ministers, they would have traveled by water taxi to the island to attend the unveiling of a commemorative plaque which recognized the enduring legacy and sacrifices of indentured laborers. Indian indentured laborers were taken to Nelson Island on the arrival to this country, and Prasad-Bisesa also reflected on the trials and triumphs of indentured laborers. And would have said they came with the Ramayana, they came with the Gita, and they came with the Quran, and they came with a dream of a better future for themselves and their children. They could not even speak English. They did not understand the constructs that they had entered into. Today, as we honor our ancestors, we must also speak honestly about the unjust and inhumane system into which they were drawn. Indentureship was a form of human trafficking, bearing many of the same labor controls, abuse, and humiliation of the transatlantic slave trade that preceded it, end quote. So according to the National Archives, Nelson Island is one of the five islands off Trinidad, which lies west of Port of Spain in the Gulf of Paria. So from 1866 to 1917, Nelson Island was used as a landing, immigration, and quarantine station for Indian indentured immigrants to Trinidad. So the first ship to anchor at Nelson Island in 1866 was the Humber, which brought 473 immigrants. That's 329 men, 84 women, 32 boys, and 14 girls. So in terms of history, as the Prime Minister is saying, they want to ensure that it's a name that's more reflective of our history.

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0: could we forget, just over the weekend period, you had police sports taking place, and I know that was so much excitement. I was asked to play on the red team, but couldn't make it. But it's nice to see that the action still came alive. The Police Academy St. James, just yesterday, hundreds would have flocked to the venue to witness teams from all 10 policing divisions vying for bragging rights in the annual Sports and Family Day. So despite the sweltering heat and also limited seating, anyway, you're not going to a sports day to sit down all day. You want to stand up, right? Both young and also mature persons would have lined the grounds, and they were all cheering on their teams as they would have marched and danced their way past the judges. So what this is about, according to Police Commissioner Alistair Guevaro, it is intended to foster camaraderie and the show of athletic excellence that was a testament to the enduring spirit and resilience of the Trinidad and Tobago Police Service. So delivering brief remarks following the march past, which would have seen 22 teams competing, he said this year's theme of unity in action had perfectly captured the essence of what made sports inclusive, transformative, and bonding beyond ranks. So you had a total of 22 teams participating in the march past competition, and the winner, the emerging overall winner, you had the Port of Spain division, POSD, and they won with 462 points, beating last year's champions, the Garden Emergency Branch, with 1 point, or by 1 point, rather. Let me get that correct. So it was just 1 point of a difference for them to win. So the Traffic and Highway Patrol Unit, they came third, while the Police Academy scooped up fourth prize, and the Parliament Police followed in fifth. And it's nice to know that there was that sort of togetherness, and as the correct word would be, camaraderie taking place. So the Port of Spain division also managed to run away with the prize for the best flag man, while the complaints division placed second, with the Traffic and Highway Patrol Unit placing third. And it would be interesting to know more of a breakdown with all the other games and activities that they would have had, but it's good to know that they were able to put something like
1: I
0: that
1: I want to
0: know
1: if the commissioner honoraries and the DCPs.
0: Yeah.
1: And the DCPs.
0: Yeah.

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1: A Princess Tong man has been granted bail after appearing in court charged with arson following a fire at a St. Julian Road home 1 week ago. 47-year-old Hari Prasad Ramuta was granted bail in the sum of $150,080. Police say the fire destroyed a two-story wooden house while the owner was away. Ramuta was arrested following investigations by the Princess Tong CID.
2: Guess the Band's appearance on the iconic Tiny Desk concert stage is doing impressive numbers since its debut last Friday. The YouTube video is quickly approaching 250,000 views, having already surpassed 211,000 clicks. The nearly 24-minute set is a love letter to Trinbagonian culture, featuring timeless Guess the Band tracks like Savannah Grass, Jolene, and Hello. The steel pan took center stage at one point, played by veteran panist Dane Gulston. In a post on Sunday, the band shared snapshots of the performance and behind-the-scenes moments, captioning it, "Still taking in this moment."
1: Guyana is preparing to invest a portion of its oil earnings overseas as it moves to expand its natural resource fund strategy. President Irfan Ali told a diaspora event in Toronto that the country is now seeking safe international investment opportunities with stable returns while continuing major domestic development projects funded by oil revenues.
2: U.S. President Donald Trump is set to visit China this week for talks with President Xi Jinping in what will be the first such visit by a U.S. leader in nearly a decade. The three-day trip comes as both countries continue to navigate a fragile trade truce falling years.
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Welcome to the scoreboard, the sport news here in Ocho 107.7. Of course, we gotta kick things off with La Liga. Barcelona, once again, La Liga champions, back-to-back, 25 and 26. Well done, guys, after beating their arch-rivals, Real Madrid, in El Clasico yesterday. 2-0 is how it ended up, and it was sour start to the Barca weekend because of the passing of coach Hansi Flick's father on the weekend. He still stayed there, saw his team to the end. He was in the dugout for Sunday's Clasico following the death of his dad, and which Barcelona announced hours before kickoff. Players from both teams, that's right, players from Real Madrid walked across and extended their condolences to him before and after the match. And there was even a moment of silence before kickoff. Well, you know, Real Madrid have been having some sour days with fights and, between Tocamendi and, Valverde. Understand that they have been charged, or fined, I should say, £500,000 each. Can you believe that? Five for fighting twice. Instead of being paid to fight, they paid to fight. All right, other games, not that it mattered on the day, would have been Valencia beating Athletic 1-0, Villarreal.

I'll join 1-0 with Mallorca, Etafe playing Real Oviedo, and drawing 0-0. So Barca winning La Liga, Real Madrid, they got to take a second, and they are trophyless this year again. Bad luck, Real Madrid. It is what it is. Just one game in La Liga today, 3 p.m., but, you know, the top three or four teams have already been decided and will be heading to Champions League action. That is, has already been sorted out with the, when you watch the points that each team has on the table. Barca winning it with Real Madrid in a second, Villarreal in third, and Atletico Madrid in a fourth. So Real Betis, they are fifth on 54 points. No way they can meet up to any one of those teams. So Barca, Real Madrid, Villarreal, and Atletico Madrid all heading to Champions League next year. Well done again, Barca. Everyone's still celebrating. That's why all of a sudden the big talkers, Real Madrid fans, they're quiet. All of yesterday and all of today, they have been in hiding. Let's get to EPL, English Premier League football, as they continue to battle it out. However, Man City winning their game 3-0 over Brentford. Liverpool and Chelsea drawing 1-1. Manchester United drawing 0-0 with Sunderland. AFC Bournemouth playing Fulham 1-0. Bournemouth beating Fulham 1-0, sorry. And Brighton and Hove Albion beating Wolverhampton 3-0. That was Saturday. On Sunday, very important, Arsenal made sure they won, even if it was by one goal. That is all that mattered, as they beat West Ham United. Crystal Palace and Everton drawing 2-2. Burnley and Aston Villa drawing 2-2. And another draw, Nottingham Forest and Newcastle drawing 1-1. One game today at 3 p.m. Tottenham will play Leeds United. Okay, let's get to some NBA playoff action. And it was an absolutely crazy weekend with some teams heading home. Yeah, and some teams heading for the broom. Just said on Saturday. Pistons and the Cavaliers. The Cavaliers beating the Pistons 116 to 109. And it means the Pistons lead the series 2-1 still. Thunder and Lakers. Yeah. Thunder beating the Lakers 131 to 108. Thunder leading the series 3-0. If the Lakers lose later on tonight, well, the broom is already out. They'll just have to start sweeping. And yesterday's games, the Knicks making a clean sweep and embarrassing the 76ers, beating them 144 to 114. What an embarrassment for Joel Embiid and the rest of the team. Of course, he's been up and down with injury. I think it's about time that Joel Embiid, he just needs to retire. He just can't survive those injuries. He has never been back to his fit self. Of course, when he is fit, he can do the job, but he can't last all through the season. Come on, Embiid, pack up and go. You enjoy the superstar, you make the Hall of Fame, but it is what it is. It's over. Anyway, Timberwolves and Spurs drawing it up. Timberwolves beating the Spurs 140 to 109. And what a performance from the Ant-Man, especially in the fourth quarter. He just picked it up and ran with it, literally, with the ball. And being the top scorer in that quarter two and bringing his team to all, drawing the series at the moment, the West semifinals. And in that game, Wembanyama was ejected for flagrant two foul. You know, Wembanyama, you have to chill out. A harsh elbow to the neck of Timberwolves player. It didn't look good at all, and you know, he didn't really show any remorse on the bench when they were eventually told him that he had to go back to the locker room. You know, he was kind of clapping and thing. That was kind of off Wemby. Grow up. Either you just do nothing and walk off, or show some sort of remorse. No clap.
You can clap.

Come on, brother. All right. Let's get to what is going to be happening today in NBA. The Pistons will play the Cavaliers. Remember, the Pistons leading that 2-1. That's at 8 p.m. And the Thunder and the Lakers play at 10:30. The Thunder leading that series 3-0. The broom could be sweeping tonight for the Lakers. Let's get to IPL action. Of course, on a Sunday, always two games. A lot of people glued to the television as the Lucknow Super Giants, LSG, lost to CSK. LSG scoring 203 for 8 and CSK scoring 208 for 5 in 19.2 overs, winning with 4 balls remaining. And the other game, Mumbai Indians played RCB, Royal Challengers Bengaluru. MI scoring 166 for 7 and RCB 167 for 8. Royal Challengers Bengaluru winning by 2 wickets on the last ball. Yep, that's no balls remaining. And today's game at 10 a.m. PBKS will play DC. Punjabi Kings will be playing Delhi Capitals. That's it for the scoreboard. 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
3: 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Stuffed Burgers has landed with the UFO. 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
3: Some of you got to work late. 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
4: True.
3: All right, so don't let that spoil your day.
4: Good vibes only.
3: Twiz and Michelle, way out. Alicia is up next. She was stuck in the traffic. But she'll make it.

0: Something new is happening at 139 Woodbrook Yard. Stuffed Burgers has landed with a UFO. It's trending, it's new, and it's very exciting. And we are happy to welcome them to the yard.
1: The Stuffed Burger is done with the UFO Burger Press. 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
0: The UFO Burger has landed at 139 Woodbrook Yard.
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0: This is different. 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Stuffed Burgers is at 139 Woodbrook Yard. 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
1: Traffic along the westbound lane of the Churchill Roosevelt Highway was significantly backed up this morning following a fatal accident in which a female pedestrian was struck and killed by a vehicle. The accident happened near the Elsicoro walkover. Meanwhile, the Transport Ministry has temporarily opened the priority bus route to light motor vehicles until 11 a.m. on the westbound direction from Macoya to Port of Spain. Motorists are reminded to exercise caution, obey all traffic regulations, and follow the instructions of law enforcement officers and traffic personnel at all times. The North Central Regional Health Authority says oxygen supply systems at the Mountope Women's Hospital, NICU, continues to be closely monitored by both internal technical teams and the external supplier following a temporary low voltage issue over the weekend that affected oxygen line pressure and triggered an alarm. The NCRHA says contingency measures, including activation of the standby reserve oxygen supply, were immediately implemented to maintain oxygen flow and pressure, stressing that at no time were patients left without oxygen or placed at risk. Police are once more urging citizens to be cautious when buying from online marketplaces. This as cops received a report from a 20-year-old man of Oropoon Gardens, Piako, after he paid $2,700 to a man he met in Port of Spain last Thursday for a PlayStation 5. He later discovered, however, the box he received contained three large big stones instead of the gaming console. And finally, parents in Mexico have criticized a proposal to end the school year a month early to accommodate increased travel during the 2026 FIFA World Cup. Education Secretary Mario Delgado said schools could close on June 5th, but President Claudia Sheinbaum later described the move as only a proposal following backlash from parents and employees.

0: employers. 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

call, yeah? I reach. Oh my God, that was Pace this morning. Getting into Port of Spain from the east and from the south and from Chaguanas, of course, because you would have heard via news and various platforms that there was a fatality this morning around the Solo area on the westbound lane. So, you know, making getting into Port of Spain this morning difficult, of course. They had to remove the body, and the lanes would have had to come down to two, and then macro traffic. And so that just really backed up everything this morning, unfortunately. So unfortunate that a life was lost this morning. I just want to use it as a reminder. This person lost her life mere meters away from the El Socorro walkover, because in her mind, she thought she could have judged. I would want to think you always feel you could judge the speed of an oncoming vehicle, and you can't. You know, and in her mind, probably thought she could have made it across in time, and unfortunately, that didn't work. So please let it be a lesson. You know, don't study how it's so much steps to climb up, and it's so high to walk up and walk across and reach quite over there. If you do that, you know, it's a safety measure for you. You know, so our hearts go out to her family, and of course, even to the driver who would have hit her. You know, that person would It's a hell of an experience, I would imagine. So yeah, those of you making your way into work now, you got in late this morning, as Tweez would have mentioned, don't let us saw your day. You know, it was out of our control. And it is what it is. You made it in, and yeah. Let's enjoy the rest of the day. So of course, I have a 2 cents today. And my 2 cents, I have to get it off my chest, because you see, this 2 cents. My 2 cents today is with regards to this former soldier by the name of Sterling Figaro, who took an oath

monster. You, Figaro. You, Sterling Figaro, are the definition of what a monster is, what a soulless, heartless person is. And I hope you, Lord. I think he's going to be sentenced sometime this month between the 28th. I think I saw between the 25th and the 28th. Somewhere around there he's going to be sentenced because, of course, he was found guilty of 7 different charges, included kidnapping, penetration of a minor, among other things. Because it's not one child he did it to, it's not two. There was a third child who was always made mention, and I would imagine that there were many more, or there are.

0: in the prison service. What are you doing? What are you doing? You took an oath. It's all about the money. But even if it's all about the money, you're going to lose your work when you do these things. What are you doing? And especially to our young men. Young men are so fragile. We complain every day about how our young men are monsters. And they're going out there and we see what crime is today. And before you as a man try to get your hand on those young men from that age to groom them to become better men, better citizens, teach them how to be strong, how to be leaders, that is what you go do, Figaro. Yeah, nah, listen, what I want to say, but my two senses today is those of you in authority, especially when you would have taken an oath to protect and serve your country. I know you're not perfect, you know, and I know you make mistakes, and I know you get things wrong sometimes, but please take to heart that oath. And if you feel like somewhere along the line you can't make it no more, just leave the work, just walk away and do something else. But do not, while in a position where you were put to try and help and assist, destroy lives. 9 minutes away from the top. I've got some Fugees coming in, some Money Long, and more of your favorites inside the next.
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2: Something new is happening at 139 Woodbrook Yard. Stuffed Burgers has landed with the UFO. It's trending, it's new, and it's very exciting. 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

Kalani before that folded. 12 minutes after 10 o'clock. Good morning to you. If you're just joining us, thank you so much for allowing us to be a part of your day, of your life. You know, you have us in your car, at the office, at home, in the kitchen. You know, you really rock with us, and for that, we are so thankful. You know, and I'm especially thankful for, because you see a space, you see that thing that is your space where you breathe, where you live, where you activate, where you de-stress, where you decompress, that space that you need so much to be able to reset when needed. And it's a precious thing. Your space is a special, precious thing. And, you know, to have us in it on a daily, you know, thank you so much for that. So, of course, you know, I'm perusing through the internet as per usual. And, you know, I like to share the madness with you all. So I have two madness to share with you all in one. Because they both deal with relationships. So the first scenario is about this 37-year-old man. Now, what would you do to be able to make back with your ex? Now, we know what a tabanka. I think everybody in Trinidad has had a tabanka already. Some so bad that we call it tabank tractor, you know, the bigger the vehicle, the bigger the tabanka. And we know how a tabanka can make you get small. Ozempic, nothing. You get a good tabanka, Ozempic, Mounjaro, Wegovy, some glutide in one, nothing on a good tabanka. I kid you not. You can't eat, you can't sleep. Every moment, every song, every smell reminding you of this person, and you want to know how you're going to make it. And of course, with time, you move on and you make it. You make it through, and sometimes 3, 4, 5 years, you look back down the road at that person who had in that state, and you're

0: vexed with yourself and you want to know, Elisha, what were you thinking? So we all, you know, most of us have been through at a banker, you know? But what would you do if you couldn't make it through the banker? You like this person, you love this person so, so, so much that you can't live without them. You can't. Stalker, that is him having mental issues. 37 surgeries? Listen to me. That is more than a red flag. That's a whole sea of red, right? So it claims that this 37-year-old man from Camden, New Jersey, named James Mack, according to the article, whether it's real or alias, I don't know. But he spent a fortune on 37 different procedures to look like a completely different person. Now, the story says that he legally changed his name and successfully started back dating his ex-girlfriend, Sarah Lopez, all while she had an active restraining order against him. Listen to me. He was caught eventually because someone of her family members was able to recognize some small, unchanged physical detail that he had. And lo and behold, when they did their inquiring, they realized it was the same person. Now, what are you doing when you find that out? It makes it scary to date. Now, you will feel every other man after that is he. Because listen to me, that was a bit too much, right? So that is one scenario. The other scenario is about this man. And I have to say, this punk, and yes, I use the word punk because when you hear the story, you'll understand. Walking around impersonating a man. He and his girlfriend heading out. She had a flat tire. Now, first red flag, she driving. She driving and he in the front seat. So, number one, he's a scrub. All right. She got an indication on her dash that she has a flat tire. So, she decided to pull over and she told him, listen, I have a spare tire, you know, so you could change it and we could just run. He look at her and tell her, well, in his mind, he said, will you feel like Dominic Toretto? We're talking about changing tire for you, girl. Just call Triple H. What made it worse? He said, after waiting 45 minutes, he said he could do it again. He said, this happened again. He said, I'm going to do it again. Me making a man make me look bad. Listen to me. Punks out here impersonating men. I hope sis took that as a whole football field, a whole ocean, a whole planet, our red flags, and run. And if you see the dude telling the story, he pretty. He's very pretty. You know one of them pretty men who really like themselves and probably like themselves too much? Yeah, he's one of those. So my two stories today. So ladies, we have to be careful of these humans that we look into bring into our lives hoping that they are real men. And I say real men because I often say that your genitalia tells your sex. It tells female from male. That is all it does. But being a man does not come from just that. It goes way deeper. Okay, gentlemen? Yeah. I don't know what's happening, man. But let me tell you about something good happening. So after that laugh at that, I'm like, oh my goodness. Let me tell you about something that's going to make you smile in a good way. It's game on with the plants, deals, and courts. 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

0: brother. What's up?
1: This is a good recording, man.
0: Yeah, brother,
1: I can dig it.
0: Solid. 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

right now.

0: Something new is happening at 139 Woodbrook Yard. Stuffed Burgers has landed with a UFO. It's trending, it's new, and it's very exciting. And we are happy to welcome them to the yard.
1: The Stuffed Burger is done with the UFO Burger Press. The bread is gently buttered with your choice of garlic, herb, or hot honey. 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
0: The UFO Burger has landed at 139 Woodbrook Yard.
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0: This is different. 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
3: Police investigations are continuing into last week's deadly Belmont shooting, which claimed the lives of three people and left a fourth victim hospitalized. Antonia Kane Caffey, the mother of 23-month-old Akini Caffey, who was killed in the attack, has reportedly shown slight improvement in her condition. Five people were arrested and quantities of cocaine and cannabis seized during police exercises conducted in the southern and eastern divisions.

0: says standby oxygen systems were immediately activated after a low voltage issue triggered an alarm, and oxygen supply continues to be closely monitored by technical teams and their external supplier. An American and a French national have tested positive for Hunter virus after leaving the outbreak hit MV Honda's cruise ship, as health officials continue monitoring more than 90 repatriated passengers. The virus has already been linked to 3 deaths among passengers, although health officials say the risk of a wider outbreak remains low. And finally, U.S. military surveillance flights near Cuba have surged in recent months, with at least 25 intelligence gathering missions reported since February involving Navy and Air Force aircraft and drones operating near Havana and Santiago de Cuba. This is amid heightened tensions as the Trump administration expands sanctions and labels Cuba a national security threat. That was trending in and around audio world for this hour. I'll have more for you inside the next.
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0: Police are working to determine the identity of a woman who was killed after being struck by a vehicle. Along the westbound lane of the Churchill Roosevelt Highway this morning, the accident happened near the El Socorro walkover. Guyana is preparing to invest a portion of its oil earnings overseas as it moves to expand its natural resource fund strategy. President Irfan Ali told a diaspora event in Toronto that the country is now seeking safe international investment opportunities with stable returns while continuing major domestic development projects funded by oil revenues. A Princetown man has been granted bail after appearing in court charged with arson following a fire at a St. Julian Road home 1 week ago. 47-year-old Harry Prasad Ramuta was granted bail in the sum of $150,080. Police say the fire destroyed a two-story wooden house while the owner was away. Ramuta was arrested following investigations by the Princetown CID. Cast the band's appearance on the iconic Tiny Desk concert stage is doing impressive numbers since its debut last Friday. The YouTube video is quickly approaching a 250,000 views, having already surpassed 214,000 clicks. The nearly 24-minute set is a love letter to Trinbagonian culture featuring timeless Kesta band tracks like Savannah Grass, Jolene, and Hello. A steel pan took center stage at one point, played by veteran panist Dane Gulston. In a post on Sunday, the band shared snapshots of the performance and behind-the-scenes moments, captioning it, "Still taking in this moment." And finally, U.S. President Donald Trump is set to visit China this week for talks with its president in what will be the first such visit by a U.S. leader in nearly a decade. The three-day trip comes as both countries continue to navigate a fragile trade truce following years of tariff tensions and economic retaliation. The visit is expected to focus on trade issues and efforts to stabilize relations between the world's two largest economies. That's what's trending in the hour. We'll have more for you inside the next.
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0: from Fireboy, DML, and then Duran on this one, Peru. 8 minutes away from 12 o'clock. It's the beginning of a week. As you make your way through your work day, let me tell you, you're doing such a great job. Remember always to give yourself some grace. And sometimes you are too hard on yourself. You're willing to give somebody else a break and not yourself. Come on. You're doing pretty good. You're doing your best. And that's all that's ever needed from you.
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Thank you for helping me to start my week in a good frame of mind, in a good place. 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Enjoy the rest of your Monday. Be good, be safe. Of course, keep it locked. Ezel is up next, and then later you have Nigel and This Evening Inside the Oasis.

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Soca Music Grooves on 107.7. I'm looking on to the party. I hope I find you there. The soul of R&B. For tonight, I'm yours. 107.7. 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

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Glad to have you on board once again. Ezel taking over from Alicia. To all the mothers out there, hope your Mother's Day weekend was well spent and filled with love. It's Monday. I'll be taking you down to 3 o'clock. Enjoy.

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1: The East-West Corridor Football Fraternity is mourning the sudden loss of footballer Randy Ramcharan, who collapsed and died on the bench shortly after he asked to be substituted in an over-40 final on Saturday night. 45-year-old Ramcharan played for just 15 minutes in the Edinburgh 500 Masters football final. He was a team leader and the buzz behind the football alumni of the St. Augustine Secondary School. He was rushed to the Shagornas Health Facility after he collapsed, but it was already too late. The TTPS will be battling speed on the roads when they roll out the new enforcement devices to detect and control speeding motorists. They will launch the initiative on the Audrey Jeffers foreshore at 8 o'clock tomorrow morning with a high-powered team in attendance, including the Homeland Security Minister, the Transport Minister, and the top cop Alistair Guevara. Meanwhile, the identity of the woman who was found on the Churchill Roosevelt Highway near Aranjuez has not yet been revealed. Police are asking the public for help. Even though the woman of East Indian descent was carrying a black backpack, there was nothing to indicate her identity. Her body was found around 5 o'clock this morning.

0: morning, and it is believed she is a road fatality. There are no visible signs of oil on the water near the Venezuelan coastline, according to Trinidad and Tobago's Energy Minister Rudal Munilal, who said a small offshore oil spill was successfully contained. Venezuela has accused TNT of causing serious environmental damage in coastal areas in the Venezuelan states of Sucre and Delta Amacuro. Trinidad said the spill was detected on May 1st by Heritage Petroleum Company Limited, involved an estimated 10 barrels of oil, and was contained the same day. Finally, an American and a French national who have returned to their home countries, having left a cruise ship hit by a deadly outbreak of hantavirus, have tested positive. In total, 7 cases of hantavirus linked to the MV Honduras have been confirmed, with 2 other cases suspected. The U.S. Health Department said a second American national on the repatriation flight had also shown mild symptoms, adding that both passengers had traveled back in biocontainment units out of an abundance of caution. And that's a look at what's trending here in TNT and across the Ojo world to this hour. More news coming your way at 1:30.
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2: Something new is happening at 139 Woodbrook Yard. Stuffed Burgers has landed with the UFO. It's trending, it's new, and it's very exciting. And we are happy to welcome them to the yard.
3: The Stuffed Burger is done with the UFO Burger Press. The bread is gently buttered with your choice of garlic.

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2: Three people were shot, one of whom was badly wounded, when gunmen in a car ambushed them while they were walking along Thomas Trace in Arouca just after 9 o'clock on Sunday night. Thankfully, there were passers-by who took them to the hospital, where two have been treated and warded. A bullet only grazed the head of a third man. The family of a man killed in a 2025 mass shooting at Florida State University has filed a lawsuit against OpenAI in a U.S. court, claiming the shooter was aided by ChatGPT in planning the attack. The family of Tiru Chaba filed the lawsuit on Sunday in Florida federal court against the company and the man who was charged in the shooting, Phoenix Eichner. It is at least the second lawsuit filed in the U.S. accusing OpenAI of facilitating a mass shooting. India has given the assurance that it will assist the government of Trinidad and Tobago to digitize the National Archives. It was just one of several MOUs signed between the two countries, which includes preparing the Ministry of Foreign Affairs building to run on solar energy. There will be cooperation in the areas of vector control, as well as an infrastructure upgrade of Nelson Island. In Guyana, while President Irfan Ali is away on international duties, Vice President Barat Jagdeo is opening the doors and is hosting a major public day event alongside several cabinet members and senior ministry officials. They are meeting directly with citizens, offering Guyanese from any part of the country the chance to walk in and raise their concerns without the need for appointments, letters, or political affiliation. Finally, Texas Attorney General Ken Paxton filed a lawsuit against Netflix today as he accused the streaming company of spying on children and other consumers by collecting their data without consent and designing its platform to be addictive. Texas said Netflix has for years falsely represented consumers that it did not collect or share user data, when it actually tracked viewing habits and preferences and sold data, making billions of dollars a year. The complaint that was filed this morning states, when you watch Netflix, Netflix watches you. And that's a look at what's trending here in TNT and across the Ojo world at this hour. More news coming your way at 2:30. Stay with us.
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3: Something new is happening at 139 Woodbrook Yard. Stuffed Burgers has landed with the UFO. It's trending, it's new, and it's very...
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3: 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Stuffed Burgers is at 139 Woodbrook Yard. 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

That's enough. None of them. 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That's enough. None of them.

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We're getting ready to jump inside hour number 3. For those of you at the office, I know you're looking at that clock. Don't worry. 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In the meantime, of course, you know we continue to keep you company with all the fantastic music from then and now.

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1: The Caribbean Examinations Council, CXC, is warning that submitting work generally generated wholly or significantly by AI amounts to academic dishonesty. In a direct message to students, teachers, and parents, CXC insists that AI detection software will not be used as the sole basis for decisions about a student's work, especially as it relates to the school-based assessment, SBA. CXC reminded all that the teacher-student relationship, which is built over months of observation, drafts, conversations, and guidance, remains central to how SBAs are moderated and assessed. Victor Wembanyama was ejected for the first time in his NBA career for elbowing an opponent, as his San Antonio Spurs side were beaten 114-109 by the Minnesota Timberwolves in Game 4 of the Western Conference semifinals. The incident was initially called an offensive foul as fans in Minneapolis chanted, "Kick him out, kick him out." Timberwolves' victory on Sunday levels the best of seven series at 2-2 before Game 5 in San Antonio, Texas on Tuesday. Also on Sunday, the New York Knicks advanced to the Eastern Conference Finals as they brushed aside the Philadelphia 76ers 144-114 in Game 4. Miles McBride scored 25 points and Jalen Brunson added 22 points to hand the Knicks a 4-0 series clean sweep. The Knicks will take on top-seeded Detroit Pistons or 4th-seeded Cleveland Cavaliers for a spot in the NBA Finals. The production of Angostura Bitters, one of the world's most recognized cocktail ingredients, is now powered by

0: solar energy. According to Angostura, the solar photovoltaic system with 432 panels installed on the roof of its bitters boiling plant supplies energy to support daily production. The system is complemented by a 344 kilowatt battery energy storage system. Finally, Cole Thomas Allen, who was charged with attempting to assassinate President Donald Trump at the White House Correspondents Association dinner in Washington, D.C. last month, has pleaded not guilty. Allen appeared in court today in an orange jumpsuit and was shackled at the wrists and feet. Prosecutors allege that Allen attempted to storm past a security checkpoint and fired a shot at a U.S. Secret Service agent at the event at a Washington Hilton hotel. The federal agent was hit in an exchange of gunfire, but was saved by his bulletproof vest. And that there is a look at what's trending here in TNT and across the Ojo world to this hour. More news coming your way in the next hour. Keep it locked.
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Just in time too, you know, we don't have no summer, but we are inside the rainy season, or so we have been told by the Met Office. Sometime last week they did tell us that. It's the official start of the rainy season, and we had some earlier on today. Much welcome from that hot weather, and that's a hot

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1: Here's what's trending now. The TTPS will be battling speed on the roads when they roll out the new enforcement devices to detect and control speeding motorists. They will launch the initiative on the Audrey Jeffers foreshore at 8 o'clock tomorrow morning with a high-powered team in attendance, including the Homeland Security Minister and the Transport Minister and the top cop, Alistair Guerrero. Ministry of Health is the victim of fake news. It has issued a statement today saying that a memo currently in circulation regarding the temporary closure of schools is fake. The memo published online carries the ministry's letterhead. And Northern Division cops reported that they seized 820 grams of ganja that was wrapped in clear plastic and hidden in a drain along Rapsey Street in Curup, but they arrested no one as it was in Maloney when they destroyed 65 ganja plants in an area behind Britain Boulevard. However, they arrested a Venezuelan national after people complained that he was going around the Curup area bursting people's garbage bags. They found him on the priority bus route in Curup. And finally, Venezuela's interim president, Delcy Rodriguez, is not backing down on her country's claim to Guyana's Essequibo region and told the International Court of Justice today that the people of Venezuela have already decided how the border controversy with Guyana should be resolved when they voted in a referendum in December 2023. Delcy Rodriguez said the government had a mandate to defend the Essequibo region in line with international law. And there you go. Those are the stories trending now on OTO 107.7 Music for Life. Keep it locked on. 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

newsfeed stories on the way. That's coming up at the bottom of the hour. We are Ocho 107.7 Music for Life. Continuing inside of the music, exactly what you want to hear all afternoon long. Nigel Nicholson and your company. 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Here comes Marshall Montano. His one is called Dance With You. 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

0: It's a beautiful Monday afternoon here in TNT, and we're just allowing the music to flow on down nonstop. This is Tams. I know the ladies love this one. Got Kes coming up the weekend and so much more. Kes was on a tiny desk over the weekend.
1: So fresh, so clean.
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Here comes Chris Breezy, Bryson Tiller. It's called It Depends. Don't forget your news feed is coming up and more. The music is nonstop on the Ojo. 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

0: Something new is happening at 139 Woodbrook Yard. Stuffed Burgers has landed with the UFO. It's trending, it's new, and it's very exciting. And we are happy to welcome them to the yard.
1: The Stuffed Burger is done with the UFO Burger Press. 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
0: The UFO Burger has landed at 139 Woodbrook Yard.
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0: up, man?
1: What do you want, man?
0: My girl just caught me.
1: You made her catch you?
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1: So it wasn't you.
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1: Something new is happening at 139 Woodbrook Yard. Stuffed Burgers has landed with the UFO. It's trending, it's new, and it's very exciting. And we are happy to welcome them to the yard.
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0: Something new is happening at 139 Woodbrook Yard. Stuffed Burgers has landed with a UFO. It's trending, it's new, and it's very exciting. And we are happy to welcome them to the yard.
1: The Stuffed Burger is done with the UFO Burger Press. 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
0: The UFO Burger has landed at 139 Woodbrook Yard.
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0: This is different. 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Try the hell out of it.

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